what used to be. Oh, the nightlife ain't no good life, but it's my life. Lesson.

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But one foul patriot they called Judas Iscariot has laid Jesus Christ in his grave.

It's time for the joke of the day. 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Because the stool has three and the cow has the udder.

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does. Time for the joke of the day. Did you hear about the guy who got hit in the head with a can of soda? He was lucky. It was a soft drink.

Welcome to the Stormy Monday Jazz Hour with your host, E.B. Lewis. I'm so blessed to share with you my music from the late 30s to today. Basie to Bobby. Enough talk for now.

Improvisers, are you ready for a two-part show from 1929 to 1957 featuring the big bands and their singers? Joe the Oldies Guy loaned me a four-set CD of remastered original recordings by the Smithsonian. Because I want to include as much music as possible, there'll be minimum chatter from old EB. I'm going to play the songs chronologically with just artist name, song, and date of recording. So let's begin with Bing Crosby and Paul Whiteman.

Orchestra. After You've Gone, October 29. Then Louis Armstrong and his orchestra do Stardust from November of 31, followed by Coleman Hawkins with Fletcher Henderson's orchestra. It's the Talk of the Town, September of 33. And in February 1936, recording Echoes of Harlem, Cootie Williams on trumpet, and Duke Ellington's orchestra.

Okay, it's June 1937, and Billie Holiday joins Count Basie, and They Can't Take That Away From Me. Then trumpeter and bandleader Buddy Berrigan sings and plays his August 37 version of I Can't Get Started, and Ella Fitzgerald, along with Chick Webb, do Have Mercy, February 1939.

insulted by Franklin D. Greta Garbo has had me to tea. Still I'm broke.

Vocalist Jimmy Rushing does Nobody Knows with Count Basie, May of 1939, followed by Helen Forrest and Artie Shaw's Orchestra that same month and year in Day In, Day Out, and we'll stay in 39 as Frank Sinatra joins Harry James, It's April and All or Nothing at All.

It's August 1939, and band leader and trombonist Jack Teagarden bones and sings, "I've Got a Right to Sing the Blues." Then tenor saxophonist Chew Berry, along with Dizzy Gillespie and Jonah Jones on trumpet, join Cab Calloway's orchestra, June of 40, and Ghost of a Chance. And I'll finish this set with Benny Goodman featuring Helen Forrest on vocals. It's November of 40, and she does The Man I Love.

Okay, In Crowders, I'm ready to close part one of Big Bands and Their Singers. It's March 1941. Benny Goodman and the orchestra featuring guitarist Charlie Christian go on a solo flight, followed by vocalist Ivy Anderson with Duke Ellington's orchestra, June of 41, and I've Got It Bad. Last, trumpeter Roy Eldridge, backed by drummer Gene Krupa and his orchestra, in July of 41, and Rockin' Chair.

Hey, Norport, that's it for Stormy Monday Jazz Hour. I truly enjoyed sharing my music with you. I hope you come back next week. Become a regular member of my in crowd on KDW Radio. Take care. Be kind. Mom, hope you like the show.

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Bring your own food and beverage. At the Sons and Daughters of Italy Lodge, 2507, 3725 Easy Street in Port Charlotte. 941-764-9003 was the contact number. This month will be Friday, June 12th. The doors open at 5. Entertainment will be from 6 o'clock to 9 o'clock and a donation of $10 at the door.

It's time for the joke of the day. Why does a cow's milking stool have three legs instead of four? Because the stool has three and the cow has the udder.

0: I crashed into the jungle while I was trying to keep a date with my little girl who was back in the States.
1: 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You get into hot water.
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0: And meanwhile, back in the States...
1: Come to the dance every second Friday of the month. 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This month will be Friday, June 12th. The doors open at 5. 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

watching the crows, sitting on the wires, listening to the muscle cars burning their tires. Thought I'd scramble a month or so. I've been here for 7 years.

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Mom told her daughter, "Go to bed. 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"Well, that means it's past your bedtime."

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The annual celebration, all the gentry will be there. When General Grant to Ireland came, he took me by the hand. Says he, I never saw the likes of McNamara.

0: famous Uncle Julius and from Sweden I did come to play with McNamara's band and beat the big bass drum. And when I march along the street, the ladies think I'm grand. They shout, "There's Uncle Julius playing with an Irish band." 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There are O'Briens and Ryans and Sheens and Means, they come from Ireland, but by Yemeni I'm the only Swede in McNamara's band.
1: Oh, the drums go banging, the cymbals clanging, the horns they blaze away. McCarthy pumps the old bassoon while I the pipes to play, and Hennessy, Tennessee toodles the flute, and the music is something grand.

Good afternoon, Northport, Southwest Florida, and points beyond. We just heard Bruce Springsteen and the E Street Band doing the E Street Shuffle. The name of this show is Facets, and I'm Kim, the host of this program, which is drawn from my personal music library. Hopefully, you'll enjoy most of what you hear over the next 2 hours, and my goal is to get you to ask at least once, what was that song? So along with the standard Facets fare, today I'll be including a couple of tracks from a Philadelphia-based band that has recently caught my ear. But before that, starting off today's show is a set of 21st century tracks from some classic rockers, beginning with one from Warren Haynes.

That was Mark Knopfler doing Back on the Dance Floor from his 2018 release, Down the Road Wherever. Before that, we heard Doyle Brommel II with help from Eric Clapton doing Everything You Need. That's from Brommel's 2018 release, Shades. And the set opened with Warren Haynes with an assist from Grace Potter covering Fleetwood Mac's Gold Dust Woman. That's found on his 2015 release, Ashes and Dust. Time out now for a little housekeeping. Facets airs each Monday from 4 till 6. An encore presentation is broadcast on Saturday night from 6 to 8. 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Send me your questions, your comments, your requests, if the songs in my library will find its way into a future show. I'd love to hear from you. Up next, a track from World Party.

We just heard Tom Petty and the Heartbreakers doing Strangered in the Night from their 1976 self-titled debut. Before that was Help Me from Low Cut Connie, a Philadelphia-based rock band that has recently caught my ear. That track is from their new double album, Private Lives, which just arrived at my door, and I'll be including another track from it in the second hour of today's show. And the set opened with World Party doing Making Love to the World, from 1987's Private Revolution. On deck, a set of music from some rather ethereal women.

That was Kate Bush doing Experiment 4 from her 2019 compilation, The Other Sides. Before that, we heard a Canadian artist called The Weather Station doing Robber, a newly released single that stopped me in my tracks the first time I heard it. I'm totally intrigued by it, and I'm more than curious to hear what comes next from this talented artist. And the set opened with the Paris-based artist This Is The Kit doing Moonshine Freeze, the title track from her 2017 release. Next up, a set of some funky Americana, starting with one from the supergroup The Word.

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We just heard the very soulful Susan Tedeschi, with her amazingly talented husband, Derek Trucks, on guitar, doing Bound for Glory. That's from Revelator, the 2011 debut release

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Queued up next, a set of new wave from some of the best.

That was Talking Heads doing The Great Curve from their 1980 release, Remain in Light. Before that, we heard Talking Heads guitarist Jerry Harrison doing Song of Angels from his 1988 solo release, Casual Gods. And the set opened with Roxy Music doing Same Old Scene from 1980's Flesh and Blood. On deck, some straight-ahead funk.

We just heard Bill Withers doing Kissing My Love. That's found on his 1972 release, Still Bill. Before that, we heard Just Kissed My Baby from the Meters' 1974 release, Rejuvenation. And before that was Nika Costa doing Everybody Got Their Something, the title track of her 2001 release. And the set opened with Chaka Khan and Rufus, without whom Nika Costa would not have been possible, doing You Got the Love from 1974's Rags to Rufus. So this is the last call for today's Facets, which will kick off with another track from Low Cut Connie, a Philadelphia rock band that I just recently discovered.

0: Thank you.
1: Those two songs are representative of some of the great music that the Philadelphia rock scene is generating. We just heard Philadelphia's Grammy Award-winning band, The War on Drugs, doing a live version of Under the Pressure, originally found on their 2014 release, Lost in the Dream. And before that, we heard Private Lives from Low Cut Connie, another Philadelphia band that has recently caught my attention. That's the title track from their new release, which I'll be spending some time with in the coming days. So that's a wrap for this week's Facets. I'm going to send you out today with Hugh Masekela's Grazing in the Grass. Thanks so much for listening. Stay healthy, keep your loved ones close, and I hope you'll be back here again next week for another edition of Facets.

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Bring your own food and beverage. At the Sons and Daughters of Italy Lodge, 2507, 3725 Easy Street in Port Charlotte. 941-764-9003 was the contact number. This month will be Friday, June 12th. The doors open at 5. Entertainment will be from 6 o'clock to 9 o'clock and a donation of $10 at the door.

Jesus Christ was a man who traveled the land, a hard-working man and brave. He said to the rich, give your goods to the poor. So they laid Jesus Christ in his grave.

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It was the landlord and the soldiers he hired.

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But one foul patriot they called Judas Iscariot has laid Jesus Christ in his grave.

Welcome to the Stormy Monday Jazz Hour with your host, E.B. Lewis. I'm so blessed to share with you my music from the late 30s to today. Basie to Bobby. Enough talk for now.

In Crowders, are you ready for a two-part show from 1929 to 1957 featuring the big bands and their singers? Joe the Oldies Guy loaned me a four-set CD of remastered original recordings by the Smithsonian. Because I want to include as much music as possible, there'll be minimum chatter from old EB. I'm going to play the songs chronologically with just artist name, song, and date of recording. So let's begin with Bing Crosby and Paul Whiteman's orchestra. After You've Gone, October 29. Then Louis Armstrong and his orchestra do Stardust from November of 31. Followed by Coleman Hawkins with Fletcher Henderson's orchestra. It's the talk of the town, September of 33. And in February 1936, recording Echoes of Harlem, Cootie Williams on trumpet, and Duke Ellington's orchestra.

Okay, it's June 1937, and Billie Holiday joins Count Basie, and They Can't Take That Away From Me. Then trumpeter and band leader Buddy Berrigan sings and plays his August 37 version of I Can't Get Started, and Ella Fitzgerald, along with Chick Webb, do Have Mercy, February 1939.

Vocalist Jimmy Rushing does Nobody Knows with Count Basie, May of 1939, followed by Helen Forrest and Artie Shaw's Orchestra that same month and year in Day In, Day Out, and will stay in 39 as Frank Sinatra joins Harry James, It's April and All or Nothing at All.

It's August 1939, and band leader and trombonist Jack Teagarden bones and sings, "I've Got a Right to Sing the Blues." Then tenor saxophonist Chew Berry, along with Dizzy Gillespie and Jonah Jones on trumpet, join Cab Calloway's orchestra, June of 40, and Ghost of a Chance. And I'll finish this set with Benny Goodman featuring Helen Forrest on vocals. It's November of 40, and she does The Man I Love.

Okay, In Crowders, I'm ready to close part one of Big Bands and Their Singers. It's March 1941. Benny Goodman and the orchestra featuring guitarist Charlie Christian go on a solo flight, followed by vocalist Ivy Anderson with Duke Ellington's orchestra, June of 41, and I've Got It Bad. Last, trumpeter Roy Eldridge, backed by drummer Gene Krupa and his orchestra, in July of 41, and Rockin' Chair.

Hey, Norport, that's it for Stormy Monday Jazz Hour. I truly enjoyed sharing my music with you. I hope you come back next week. Become a regular member of my in crowd on KDW Radio. Take care. Be kind. Mom, hope you like the show.

This is the joke of the day. What do you get when you cross a chick with gum? Chicklets.

I'm Joe the Oldies Guy, and welcome to the Top Oldies of the Week, featuring a special theme, Angel. So let's start off with two tunes by the Penguins, Earth Angel and You're an Angel.

We just heard Curtis Lee being backed up by the Halos with Pretty Little Angel Eyes. Next up, the Solitaires with The Angel Sang, Rosie and the Originals with Angel Baby, and then The Crest with The Angels Listened In.

Our next set, Guiding Angel by the Colts. You Are My Special Angel by Bobby Helms. And Angel Face by the Neons.

0: Now, honey, now, I know you see me standing here.
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0: Come on, sugar. Just one little old sweetie.

Our next set, Jim McGowan leads the Four Fellows with two tunes, Angels Say and Fallen Angel. And then we'll finish that set with Frank Mancuso leading the Imaginations with Guardian Angel.

Louis Lyman leads the teen chords with Please Tell the Angels, then Bertha Tillman being backed up by the Killers with Oh My Angel, and Angel Maureen by Jimmy and the Crestones.

Time for the joke of the day. What part of the turkey is musical? The drumsticks. Come to the dance every second Friday of the month. 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The doors open at 5. 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
1: Time for the joke of the day. Why isn't a nose 12 inches long? 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

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At the Sons and Daughters of Italy Lodge, 2507, 3725 Easy Street in Port Charlotte. 941-764-9003 was the contact number. 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

0: 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He's the boogie-woogie bugle boy of Company B.
1: He was a boogie-woogie bugle boy of Company B. And when he plays boogie-woogie bugle, he was busy as a buzz bee. And when he plays, he makes the company jump A to the bar. He's a boogie-woogie bugle boy of Company B. Do-do-do-do-da-da, do-da-da, do-do-do-do. He blows it A to the bar. He can't blow a note if the bass and guitar is

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1: Hello, everyone. Welcome to the Political Corner with Peter Imhoff, a place where you go to take a break from the daily cut and thrust of politics, the blood pressure-raising headlines, and sit down to look at the bigger picture here on KDWRadio.com. I'm your host here in the corner, Peter Imhoff, former legislative aide, congressional campaign staffer, history lover, and political activist, coming to you from the traditional lands of the Cherokee and Muskogee peoples. I live in great politics, respected of those who don't have the information they want to know and need to know about major political issues, the information, along with context and analysis. Here in the corner, we survey the current political climate and how we got to where we are. Hello, everyone. Welcome back to the show. Let's dig into ballots. So we have been talking about the primary. We've talked about all the candidates that are running. We talked about how you can access your sample ballot for the elections. It is important to note that you need to change your voter registration pretty quick if you want to vote in those primaries. But I'm actually not going to be talking about primaries today. I'm instead going to be jumping ahead because I'm just a little bit of an eager beaver. And I am going to be talking about a specific thing that is going to be on our ballot in November, and that is a constitutional amendment that the legislature passed. We've talked about it before briefly on the show. And it is to change the homestead exemption here in Florida. So the proposal would mean that in 2027, homestead exemption would rise to $150,000, which means you can't tax anything really of the value of the home up to $150,000. And then in 2028, that would increase to $250,000. Now, yes, homes in Florida are incredibly expensive, and property taxes have, of course, gone up incredibly high in recent years, putting a lot of burden on people in the affordability crisis. So this was a proposal by those by the legislature to help relieve some of that. But the impact of this proposal would be devastating to county governments, city governments, and it is starting to lose support before it really ever got out the door. So, the amendment would increase the threshold, as I said, to the maximum of $250,000 by 2028, resulting in nearly $12 billion, $11.86 to be exact, in revenue losses here in Florida, with counties alone losing $8.7 billion in revenue. Polling that has come out recently has shown that initial support for the amendment is over the 60% threshold, around 64%, according to Sachs polling. But when people find out the impact to local government, that falls to 45%. So, yes, on the surface of it, it sounds good, right? You want this, you want some relief. This sounds wonderful. You don't have to pay all this property tax. But when you find out that your county government is going to be decimated, basically, by this cut, you start to get cold feet on the proposal. And you're not alone. The Fraternal Order of Police for the state of Florida has come out and opposed the amendment. The police unions here in Florida, the firefighters unions, have come out against the amendment. Ron DeSantis, the man who proposed this, right, who started it all, lest we forget, has said that he won't campaign for it anymore, blaming the language drafted by the legislature, not matching his initial plan. That's a very polite way of just trying to back out of it. The only politician recently that has really come out in favor of it is Rick Scott. The Florida Democratic Party has formally come out against the amendment, and is urging Democrats to oppose the home homestead exemption increase. Now, let's talk local, right? Let's talk about Sarasota and Charlotte. Around a sixth of Sarasota's budget, almost a fifth,

3%, and 0.5 for schools, right? So you can only do a maximum of 3.5. That is not going to make up an 18% and 25% budget hole deficit, right? And again, that's shifting some of the burden, because if you try to go to a sales tax alternative, right, to help make up the revenue, then you're really punishing the poorest people in the county, because everyone has to pay it, and it's a flat rate, which means that the poor would actually be disproportionately hurt by the sales tax, instead of a more progressive model, which the homestead rate that we currently have, the property tax that we currently have, actually does, right? You know, the more valuable your home is, the more tax you pay. It is unfortunate that we're talking, you know, that this is a proposal that's come out. There have been other proposals in previous years for homestead exemptions to be increased for different things, right? For emergency service workers, for other things, right? We've seen these proposals on ballots in years past. But this is probably the biggest proposal that we've seen in a while. And in Georgia, they had a similar idea to try and get rid of property tax. They had a proposal to also get rid of their income tax. They were kind of arguing with each other over which one they should do. And then eventually the proposed amendment failed in the special sessions and in regular sessions, and Democrats kind of killed it, because basically the state's alternative for getting rid of all these revenues was a sales tax, right? They were going to allow the sales tax to go up, and that was going to help make up the deficit for getting rid of these other taxes. And the Democrats in the legislature said, no, we're not supporting this. That's going to punish the least well-off in our state disproportionately, and that's not fair. If we're talking about an affordability crisis, raising the sales tax is not helping an affordability crisis, because you're making everything that you spend daily that much more expensive. So this is what this is proposing. Now, what are we talking about in terms of what the counties could be losing, right? You're talking about 1/6 of Sarasota's budget potentially evaporating, 1/4 of Charlotte County's budget evaporating, and potentially more, right, depending on other pieces of legislation that are coming out. There's proposals around trailer parks and the assessment of those communities, and that could potentially see a loss in revenue on top of these other revenues that we're also seeing, right? So we are seeing counties really being impacted by the state without really being given a mechanism to make up the difference. So we are seeing essentially library systems being affected, parks being affected, police being affected, firefighters being affected. I think if this proposal goes through, you're going to see a massive consolidation of police and fire across the state, just because I don't think a lot of municipalities could therefore have their own police departments anymore. So here in Sarasota County, for example, I think that Northport and Sarasota would probably, in the city of Sarasota, would probably get rid of theirs. Venice would probably get rid of theirs. And you would just see it all go under the county. Same thing for fire. I think you would also see that probably happen too, which could mean some logistical issues, right? You know, and then of course there's cross-county communities like Englewood, which have their own special districts, but that could also be affected and impacted too by these cuts. We don't know how that's going to look. It is concerning, just because when we're talking about 1/6 of the county's budget disappearing and 1/4 of the county's budget disappearing, which is what this proposal is going to do. Let's talk about that. It's not saying that it's only going to impact X or Y. It's, there's no, you know, it's up to that county to then decide what is it going to cut.

And, you know, you're going to see, of course, the most non-essential things at first, obviously, right? Which probably means you're going to see an impact on things like programs, funding for nonprofits in the community, right? So, you know, we've talked about ad nauseum here on the show, funding proposals for local nonprofits and some of the scandals that have come along with that in the past, with the former county commissioner, now tax collector for Sarasota County, you know, trying to get increased funding for his wife's nonprofit. But, you know, a lot of nonprofits were also benefited by those proposals. Well, that could be eliminated, right? Just simply because the county can't afford to help fund those programs. You could see funding assistance to festivals go away. You could probably see an increase in fees, right, to rent out space, to shut down streets, to actually host these things, to get permits, to actually host events in the county. That could become more expensive, right, as a way of to try to collect revenue. Florida's already a very heavy fee state, right? We don't have income tax. We don't have other sources of income. So a lot of our things come from user fees. So we could see this user fees go up county level for different programs, which could mean, let's be real, that some festivals that we have in these counties could disappear because of lack of funding, right? You know, police would probably increase the cost of having officers at those events, right? It could make it financially unsustainable for certain nonprofits, for certain events, for certain festivals, to be economically feasible by their hosts to actually have those events. That impacts local businesses, right? That impacts local communities because people come out. They go to those festivals, they go and shop, they enjoy the day, it's a good thing. They might not be doing that anymore because we might not have those festivals. This is the world of unintended consequences that we're talking about, right? And it might be fully intended. We don't know, right? I'm not trying to say that they were malicious in this. But I think they're smart enough to know that something's got to give when we're talking about the loss of revenue. And so they know that, you know, Yonah McFarland and Jay Buchanan and Joe Gruters and Danny Nix, they knew that this was going to hurt Sarasota County. They knew that this was going to hurt Charlotte County when they voted for these proposals. We haven't heard them say what could be an alternative, how those counties could avoid the loss in revenue, right? We haven't heard them say anything on this. I certainly haven't heard them say anything on this. So I think it is, you know, it's a tale as old as time, and it's something that's happened a lot here in Florida recently, where the state offloads funding problems onto local governments, right? They did this with an unfunded mandate on homeless, you know, trying to make sure that the homeless populations in certain counties are rounded up and kind of put central camps and things like that. And counties and cities are now required to do that, but there's no funding assistance for that. They've been putting more and more unfunded mandates and taking away some certain revenues from counties for a long time, right? And so when the county does something, you get mad at your county commissioners and you don't get mad at your state reps, right? That has been something that Republicans have been doing in Florida for a very long time. This is now probably the ultimate version of that, right? Because counties are going to have to do something dramatic to make up this revenue loss. Or they're going to have to cut services dramatically too, right? I mean, I don't think Charlotte County can somehow make up a quarter of its revenue. I just don't. I don't see, given the levers that they have available, that they could do that. So they're going to have to cut something. That could be services to seniors, that could be parks, that could be boat ramps. You could see fees probably implemented. You could see our beaches become more expensive to go to.
You could see more parking meters put in place across the counties, right? Maybe more traffic cameras installed, flock cameras potentially installed. That's been a big issue here in Georgia. You can see those potentially coming to Florida to try and just make up revenue however they can. It is deeply concerning. And so, but here's the kicker, and I'm going to go back to that poll. 64% of Floridians like this idea until they hear about it. So this is a big thing that we as voters have to talk about is, yes, this sounds wonderful, right? $250,000 homestead sounds great. But what does that mean for me in my community, right? It means my roads are going to be taken care of less, right? My county roads are not going to be taken care of adequately. It means my police are probably going to get cut. It means that my library might close. It means that my park might be closed or might not be upkept in a good way. It means that I might have to pay more in fees. It means if I go to the beach, I may have to pay for parking even more than I already am. It means if I'm going downtown to go shopping, I may have to pay more for parking than I already am. It could very well happen. And so the big thing is vote no on this proposal, right? When your ballot comes, vote no on this amendment. That is truly the long and short of it all, is that this amendment is going to harm Florida and harm Florida local governments in a way that currently there's no mechanism to dig out of. And I very much doubt that the Florida legislature is going to come back and say, oh, yes, counties can do X and counties can do Y to make up this revenue, right? Because they don't want to be seen as raising taxes on voters. Because Republicans are supposed to be the party of less government and smaller taxes and things like that, right? And they don't want to come out and say that they are allowing counties to increase, X tax on whatever, right? But they're going to be the party of the government that is so small that it is no longer effective and is no longer helping Floridians. Everyone talks about waste and fraud and abuse. I know our local county governments pretty well here in Sarasota and Charlotte. I would find it impossible to believe that 18% of the funding in Sarasota is fraud and wasteful. I would find it incredibly doubtful that 25% of funds in Charlotte are wasted on essential programs, or could be, that revenue could be hit and everything could be maintained. It's not plausible, right? Talking points are great, and we love a good talking point, and we love a good, DOGE government efficiency, model, sure, but that's not efficient. That's not savings. That is destroying the ability of a county to provide services for its citizens. And we're not even talking about hurricane recovery and emergency relief, and we're not even talking about waste management, right? You could see services for trash go, the rate to pay that potentially go up, right? You could see that potentially some of the collection might be cut, right? Because they don't want to have to pay for that. You could see things like recycling potentially disappear, right? Because they don't want to have to pay for that service. It's just one of those things where if this amendment does become law, the devastation is going to come quick and fast. And to repeal this would require another constitutional amendment, which means we'd have to go back to the ballot box and repeal this measure. And let's be honest, the state legislature
isn't going to draft an amendment to repeal the thing that they just put in, right? And the state legislature has made it increasingly hard for citizens to put a citizen-led initiative on the ballot. So, you know, this is not something that can be easily removed if we put it in. So we have to make sure that we don't let bad amendments get into the Florida Constitution. And this, ladies and gentlemen, is a very bad amendment. So let's focus on that. Let's focus on educating our friends, educating our neighbors, telling them about the impacts of this, the fact that 18% of funding in Sarasota County is going to be disappearing from this proposal, and that 25% of funding in Charlotte County is going to be disappearing if this proposal becomes law, that police unions, the firefighters unions, are all against it. County governments are obviously against it. The Florida Democratic Party is against it. Ron DeSantis, the guy who's proposed this whole thing, has said he's not going to campaign for it. There are more voices coming out against this proposal than are coming out for it. And that should tell you a lot. Because no one wants to be the one that is the face of the fact that counties are having to shut down essential services when this becomes law. No one wants to become the face of that. Even the governor doesn't want to become the face of that. Rick Scott says he supports it after he questioned what was going to happen, right? Former speakers and state legislators have come out saying that there needs to be a mechanism to help out rural counties, right, with this cut. I think that there should just be a mechanism for all counties, but this gentleman was talking specifically about small rural counties, try and make up the revenue. We're going to see, if this does become law, the Florida legislature really have to come with a reckoning, and this is going to be problematic. And we've seen also, right, with the governor's own vetoes, that a lot of programs that, you know, counties are trying to do, like here in Northport, the water management district, you know, trying to interconnect with the county water systems, that was vetoed, right? That means that Northport is going to have to figure out, and Sarasota is going to have to figure out how to fund that program now, right? We're going to see that veto list in the future be more devastating. We're also going to see more requests for state funding of county programs, probably coming from legislators because their counties now can't afford to do things without state funds. And it's probably going to be more than just, you know, outfitting and retrofitting certain programs. It's going to be basic things. Could be dependent on that, which means whoever becomes the next governor, that veto list that they do, could be potentially very devastating for a local community, right? So it's also important that we get the next governor in that's going to look at this in a way that's going to help our counties the best, right? So, you know, I don't really think that Byron Donalds, who has kind of been lukewarm on this proposal, is necessarily the one that we should have in the governor's mansion for this. I don't think Byron Donalds should be governor regardless of this proposal. I think David Jolly or any of the Democrats that are running actually would be better to help stop this. So everyone, we need to be alert of these amendments because they're not really being talked about. They're kind of being snuck in, hoping that people will just look at it and go, yes, I want a tax relief, but we need to be alert, guys. We'll be back next week with so much more. Take care.

0: tried to destroy the land. He spoke to Noah, Noah stopped. He said, Noah, I want you to build me an ark. I want you.
1: Where did Noah keep his bees? In the ark hives.
0: The ark by the grace of God. And when the ark was done, God's voice was heard. He said, now Noah, let me tell you what to do. Calling animals two by two. So he called them in an ark.

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Bring your own food and beverage. At the Sons and Daughters of Italy Lodge, 2507, 3725 Easy Street in Port Charlotte. 941-764-9003 was the contact number. This month will be Friday, June 12th. The doors open at 5. Entertainment will be from 6 o'clock to 9 o'clock and a donation of $10 at the door.

Life is green, new in town routine, and just as I would settle in, my feet would hit the ground again while wandering.

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ZZ Top, She Don't Love Me, But She Loves My Automobile. Santana as well, covering Blind Faith's Well, All Right. Nancy Sinatra, Daughter of Frank, doing Ray Charles, What I'd Say. Big impact in the 60s for Miss Nancy, by the way. And King Harvest with a chestnut for today, Dancing in the Moonlight and the Heptones, one of our favorite reggae songs and book of rules. 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Moving forward with the band you probably will recognize, as they had a huge hit with their song Runaround, but John Popper and his crew had quite a few other good songs as well, and this is one of them, Striking Some Memories with The Mountain Winds Again.

was a strut, singing, "What boy, don't you lie on the track? Like a what boy, don't you lie on the track? What boy?"

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2: I like to do a song of great social and political import. It goes like this. All you have to do is clap your hands. I know you can cope with it. We're all going to cope with it. 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

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But I'll tell you that one day, let it be your life.

From their album The Royal Scam, Steely Dan and Kid Charlemagne, The Clash title track London Calling, Janis Joplin. Some creative person remixed Mercedes-Benz, and a quite fantastic result, actually. Blackfoot with Train Train, Aerosmith, Hangman Jury, and we began with Blues Traveler and The Mountain Winds Again. 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Exiting stage left with a song an old program director by the name of Emily introduced us to. This is Finley Quay.

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1: Time for the joke of the day. 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

0: time for the joke of the day. What's made of leather and sounds like a sneeze? A shoe.
1: 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A shoe!
0: Gesundheit.

Time for the joke of the day. Why did the coffee file a police report? 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This month will be Friday, June 12th. The doors open at 5. 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

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The annual celebration, all the gentry will be there. When General Grant to Ireland came, he took me by the hand. Says he, I never saw the likes of McNamara.

0: My name is Uncle Julius, and from Sweden I did come to play with McNamara's band and beat the big bass drum. And when I march along the street, the ladies think I'm grand. They shout, "There's Uncle Julius playing with an Irish band." 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There is O'Briens and Ryans and Sheens and Means, they come from Ireland, but by Yemeni I am the only Swede in McNamara's band.
1: Oh, the drums go banging, the cymbals clanging, the horns they blaze away. McCarthy pumps the old bassoon while I've the pipes to play. And Hennessy, Tennessee toodles the flute, and the music is something grand.

time for the joke of the day. Why did the cowboy get a wiener dog? 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

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Oh, the nightlife ain't no good life, but it's my life. Listen to

Jesus Christ was a man who traveled the land, a hard-working man and brave. He said to the rich, give your goods to the poor. So they

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The people, they all wondered why. It was the landlord and the soldiers he hired.

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'Cause Jesus was a man with carpenter's hands, his followers true and brave. But one foul patriot they called Judas Iscariot

time for the joke of the day. Did you hear about the guy who got hit in the head with a can of soda? He was lucky. It was a soft drink.

Good afternoon, Northport, Southwest Florida, and points beyond. We just heard Bruce Springsteen and the E Street Band doing the E Street Shuffle. The name of this show is Facets, and I'm Kim, the host of this program, which is drawn from my personal music library. Hopefully, you'll enjoy most of what you hear over the next 2 hours, and my goal is to get you to ask at least once, what was that song? So along with the standard Facets fare, today I'll be including a couple of tracks from a Philadelphia-based band that has recently caught my ear. But before that, starting off today's show is a set of 21st century tracks from some classic rockers, beginning with one from Warren Haynes.

That was Mark Knopfler doing Back on the Dance Floor from his 2018 release, Down the Road Wherever. Before that, we heard Doyle Brommel II with help from Eric Clapton doing Everything You Need. That's from Brommel's 2018 release, Shades. And the set opened with Warren Haynes with an assist from Grace Potter covering Fleetwood Mac's Gold Dust Woman. That's found on his 2015 release, Ashes and Dust. Time out now for a little housekeeping. Facets airs each Monday from 4 till 6. An encore presentation is broadcast on Saturday night from 6 to 8. 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And I'd love to know what you think of the show, so drop me an email. 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If the song's in my library, it will find its way into a future show. I'd love to hear from you. Up next, a track from World Party.

We just heard Tom Petty and the Heartbreakers doing Strangered in the Night from their 1976 self-titled debut. Before that was Help Me from Low Cut Connie, a Philadelphia-based rock band that has recently caught my ear. That track is from their new double album, Private Lives, which just arrived at my door, and I'll be including another track from it in the second hour of today's show. And the set opened with World Party doing Making Love to the World from 1987's Private Revolution. On deck, a set of music from some rather ethereal women.

That was Kate Bush doing Experiment 4 from her 2019 compilation, The Other Sides. Before that, we heard a Canadian artist called The Weather Station doing Robber, a newly released single that stopped me in my tracks the first time I heard it. I'm totally intrigued by it, and I'm more than curious to hear what comes next from this talented artist. And the set opened with the Paris-based artist This Is The Kit doing Moonshine Freeze, the title track from her 2017 release. Next up, a set of some funky Americana, starting with one from the supergroup The Word.

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We just heard the very soulful Susan Tedeschi, with her amazingly talented husband, Derek Trucks, on guitar, doing Bound for Glory. That's from Revelator, the 2011 debut release from the Tedeschi Trucks Band. Before that, we heard the Wood Brothers doing Happiness Jones from their 2018 release, One Drop of Truth. And the set opened with the supergroup, The Word, doing Speaking in Tongues. The Word is a collection of amazing artists, including Robert Randolph on Sacred Steel Guitar and John Medeski of Medeski Martin and Wood. That track is from their 2015 release, Soul Food. Welcome back to the second hour of Facets. My name is Kim, and I'm the host of this program, which airs each Monday from 4 till 6. An encore presentation of Facets is broadcast on Saturday night from 6 to 8. So if you missed part of the show or want to hear it again, tune in Saturday night, over the air at 97.5 FM or over the internet at kdwradio.com. 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And, of course, WKDW features other musical genres. 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WKDW is real community radio from Northport, Florida. Queued up next, a set of new wave from some of the best.

That was Talking Heads doing The Great Curve from their 1980 release, Remain in Light. Before that, we heard Talking Heads guitarist Jerry Harrison doing Song of Angels from his 1988 solo release, Casual Gods. And the set opened with Roxy Music doing Same Old Scene from 1980's Flesh and Blood. On deck, some straight-ahead funk.

We just heard Bill Withers doing Kissing My Love. That's found on his 1972 release, Still Bill. Before that, we heard Just Kissed My Baby from the Meters' 1974 release, Rejuvenation. And before that was Nika Costa doing Everybody Got Their Something, the title track of her 2001 release. And the set opened with Chaka Khan and Rufus, without whom Nika Costa would not have been possible, doing You Got the Love, from 1974's Rags to Rufus. So this is the last call for today's Facets, which will kick off with another track from Low Cut Connie, a Philadelphia rock band that I just recently discovered.

0: Thank you.
1: Those two songs are representative of some of the great music that the Philadelphia rock scene is generating. We just heard Philadelphia's Grammy Award-winning band, The War on Drugs, doing a live version of Under the Pressure, originally found on their 2014 release, Lost in the Dream. And before that, we heard Private Lives from Low Cut Connie, another Philadelphia band that has recently caught my attention. That's the title track from their new release, which I'll be spending some time with in the coming days. So that's a wrap for this week's Facets. I'm going to send you out today with Hugh Masekela's Grazing in the Grass. Thanks so much for listening. Stay healthy, keep your loved ones close, and I hope you'll be back here again next week for another edition of Facets.

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Since the holidays are over, 2020 is now in the rearview mirror, I thought it would be appropriate just to take a break and relax, and we will do some relaxing music for you for the next 23 minutes.

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Bring your own food and beverage. At the Sons and Daughters of Italy Lodge, 2507, 3725 Easy Street in Port Charlotte. 941-764-9003 was the contact number. This month will be Friday, June 12th. The doors open at 5. Entertainment will be from 6 o'clock to 9 o'clock and a donation of $10 at the door.

time for the joke of the day. Last night I dreamt I was a muffler. I woke up exhausted.

0: everybody. Welcome to 90.7 FM, where you're in tune with WFUV, Fordham University, New York, for the Rhythm and Blues Group Harmony Review, a very special feature this Saturday, part one of a 1956 countdown presented for us by George Lavatelli and Bruce Grossberg. I'm Dan Romanello, along with my partner, Neil Hirsch. We'd like to welcome you all to the show. And right now, I'm going to turn it over to my partner, Neil. It is our pleasure. Neil, I know you're as thrilled as I am.
1: Well, I want to welcome George and Bruce back to the show. This is their fifth year here doing a survey. They started with the favorite vocal groups of our listeners. From there, they went on to 53, 54, 55, and now we're back for 1956. Before we start again, I want to thank you guys for choosing the R&B Review as your forum for the survey. Always an honor to have you. And now, you guys, it's your show. Have a good time.
2: Thanks, Neil. And hi, everybody, and welcome to the 1956 survey. Just a few words about the year 1956 before we begin the countdown. January 1, 1956, fell on a Sunday. The Sunday New York Times that I got much of this information from, of course, a quarter. President was Dwight Eisenhower. Vice President was Richard M. Nixon. In January, the president was scheduled to meet with the Budget Committee to discuss a new budget totaling $63 billion. Imagine, $63 billion for the whole country. Average dividend at your local bank was 2 and 3%. Couldn't get that today. What progress. And for you stock market watchers, in 1996, on a normal day, the sales volume in New York Stock Exchange is usually between 300 and 400 million shares. In 1956, the sales volume was over 556 million shares. Sounds pretty close, doesn't it? Except for 1956, that was the total for the entire year. More information later. Now, down to business. Doing these surveys requires a lot of time and effort by a lot of people. Again, we'd like to thank the guys who help us get it done. Neil Hirsch right here, Vin Caputo and Mitch Rosowski, discographers and spell checkers, Dennis Ostrom, my friend and tape consultant, Don Folletti, expert on the business side of the business, and of course, without Rich Kriz, our resident computer software wizard, these surveys could and would not be possible. Now I'm going to turn it over to my buddy and partner, Bruce, and he will get the show on the road. Hi, Bruce.
3: Hey, George. Great to be back here again, guys. 1956 is probably my favorite year in music, not just for the group sound, but for the early days of rock and roll and the rhythm and blues that was happening. And we got a tremendous show lined up for everybody, and I think we should get going here, get some music on. We have a top 100 songs. As you know, everybody who voted listed their top 20 of the year in order, and we tabulated the results. And because of time, we're going to read the first few on the list. Number 100 is You're an Angel by the Continentals, which is funny because last year's number 100 song was Danny's first place choice, and this time Neil's first place choice. Neil Hirsch picked You're an Angel as his number one, and so did Mark DeMayer of Paterson, New Jersey. The number 99 song is I'm So Happy, Louie Lyman and the Teen Courts, which was the first place vote of Ken Schreiber in Randallstown, Maryland. And number 98, Blanche by the Three Friends. We're going to kick the survey off right now. Song number 97.
4: Oh.

Yeah, the two records, 97 and 96, two real good up-tempo sides to kick off the survey. 97, a group originally signed to Harrell Records, but never actually recorded for the label. Jack Angel, one of Harrell Records' owners, left the label to form his own company, which he originally called the Art Record Company. And part of the deal was that he took some of his artists with him. Soon after he was in business, and before any records were released, he changed the name from Art Records to Neil Records. His second release, Neil 101, was our number 97 song. Great New York City sound, released in the late summer of 1956, The Monarchs with Pretty Little Girl. And number 96, one I voted for, folks, on New York City's Josie record label, Josie 801, also from the summer, a real rocker. The Eminons with the Rodgers and Hart.

0: Okay, we just concluded with numbers 95 and 94 on the countdown. First from the Chestnuts, number 95, Ruby Whitaker and the Chestnuts on Davis Records, a beautiful ballad entitled Love Is True, one of the great female lead and male groups from Connecticut. Also, that was on Davis number 447. Incidentally, the flip side, a tune entitled It's You I Love, is just a phenomenal up-tempo recording for many years. That really didn't get very much airplay. Then some of our listeners started to ask for it, and lo and behold, an incredible flip side. Just after that, from 1956, of course, number 94, with the Cleftones, just a phenomenal up-tempo side on G Records, a very exciting record label, the group doing Can't We Be Sweethearts, and incidentally, that group, the Cleftones, as some of you might know, since we are broadcasting from the Bronx, was one of the groups featured on the soundtrack, A Bronx Tale. Neil?
1: All right. The Cleftones, of course, with Herbie Cox still singing, and those of you who were lucky enough to be at the 7th Avenue Film Fair last week saw them perform from the soundstage on 50th Street, and Herbie Cox still in fine voice. He, of course, was a guest on the show a number of years ago, and will be back again. And now for songs number 93 and 92.

0: All right, folks, we just heard two in a row again there. Number 92 just ended. That was Give Me a Chance. The Montclairs on a premium label. Label that was formed in Linden, New Jersey by Joe Leibowitz. And it was a very big hit on WNJR radio in 1956 in the springtime. Before that, number 93, a group that tore the house down at Dr. Jive's Christmas show at the Brooklyn Paramount December 23rd, 55. The Turbans with I'm Nobody's at song number 93. Flip Side was a big hit on the radio, too. Bingo. Remember that one, guys?
1: Oh, yeah. Wrong letters with the wrong numbers. I remember that.
0: All right, fellas. We're going to move along in the countdown. George, you got anything to say about number 91 coming up?
1: Yeah, this one I couldn't leave off my top 21. This was a departure, top 20, I should say. This was a departure from the regular sound of this group. They started adding horns and trumpets and et cetera, and it changed the sound for the group, I guess, forever. Number 91.

Yeah, coming in with 113 points and 11 mentions, and no first place votes. A huge memory record for me. Following the previous hits of Speedo, which came in at number 17 on our 55 survey. And Zoom, another one from the Josie Jubilee family. Josie, 798, the Cadillacs, and Woe Is Me. The flip side is a beautiful ballad called Betty My Love. And now we're going to move down to number 90 and number 89.

0: At number 88, a group that recorded as both the Cadets and the Jacks. Here, singing as the Jacks on RPM Records, Why Did I Fall in Love? That one made my top 20, I must say. I remember on the corner of Avenue J and East 16th Street, that blasting out of a record shop. Wonderful stuff. Danny?
1: Thanks, Neil. Just ahead of that, coming in at number 89, another fantastic West Coast sound, The Pipes on Dutone Records, number 388. And just incredible ballad, a perfect example, once again, of that great California harmony, so fresh and so clean. That was entitled Be Fair at number 89. And just ahead of that, the one we began that three-record set with, the incredible Five Keys, coming in at number 90. That was on Aladdin number 3312, The Flip of Serve Another Round, which many early R&B collectors really enjoy. An incredible ballad entitled Story of Love. And what is most interesting about this Aladdin material, now this is from 1956. It was issued in 1956. You have to remember that was recorded much earlier, along with My Love, which was also issued in 1956. The last two Five Key sides on Aladdin came out in 56, although recorded much earlier. And as I understand it, you know, a lot of those early Aladdin sides, they had Rudy West doing the lead, but they didn't all release many of the Rudy West leads. They went with some bluesy material by Marilyn Pierce and Dickie Smith. And then once the Five Keys started to become popular on Capitol, we saw Aladdin putting out these last two sides on their label, Story of Love, which came in at number 90.
2: Yeah, Dan, three fantastic records in a row. Boy, oh boy. This thing is going great. I really love it. Number 87 now, folks. In signing this group to VJ Records in May of 1956, the head A&R man for the label, Ewart Abner, said VJ plans to push this group as a pop act. Well, folks, he wasn't kidding. Number 87.

0: Pop Sound Indeed, VJ Records number 228, Sonny Till and his New Orioles from the fall of 1956, For All We Know, a standard. That came in with 10 mentions and 121 points, and so far the last about 10 records we played, none of the records had any first place mentions, but they will be coming, folks, I assure you.
1: Okay, 1956, you know, rock and roll had basically become the mainstream music by then, and 78s, believe it or not, were still outselling 45s in the R&B market, but the gap was starting to narrow, guys, and those 45s were starting to become the thing. And we're going to move along in the countdown. We're going to give you two in a row again, 86 and 85. But first, the number 86 song was originally done by a different group whose lead singer used to fill in for the lead singer of this group occasionally when he was off getting into some trouble or some mischief. Here we go, song number 86. Ooh, papa,

0: More Five Keys coming in at number 85, this time on Capitol Records, with I Dreamt I Dwelt in Heaven. Coming in at number 86, The Teenagers. Now, what Bruce was referring to before was that Jimmy Castor and the Juniors made the original version of I Promise to Remember, and Jimmy Castor is still singing with The Teenagers, in fact. I Dreamt I Dwelt in Heaven was the number one pick of Leonard Marks of DeBary, Florida. No number ones, George, on I Promise to Remember, right?
1: No.
0: No, not this time around. Okay. The Teenagers and I Promise to Remember, of course, Frankie Lymon doing lead. Coming up now, numbers 84 and 83, two groups under the tutelage of Raul Sita.

0: Okay, checking in at number 83 on the countdown. The Joy Tones on Rama Records, number 215. The flip of a nice up-tempo tune entitled Jimbo Django we just had for number 83. The Joy Tones doing a very nice rendition of My Foolish Heart, Vicki Burgess and the group. And that one in particular had been voted as the number one song by three of our listeners, three of our voters, Buzz Bernicow, also Andy Lamusio, and also for Joanne Maguire. For Joanne and Ray Maguire, those folks picked that Joy Tones record as their number one item. Just ahead of that, coming in at number 84 on the Andrea label, number 100, the Harp Tones with What Is Your Decision? And the interesting thing, of course, the Harp Tones, along with the Joy Tones, were part of the Royal Cedar Chorus. Bruce?
1: Okay, guys, we're going to move along to song number 82 now. I know my partner George voted for this one in his top 20, one of his favorite up-tempo doo-wop sides, New York City style. And it was written by Fred Johnson from West 131st Street in Harlem. And I want to send it out to my buddy Nick Nicola. It's going to knock him off the chair. Song number 82.